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2: Northwest Georgia weather.
3: Hot weather ahead as we go through the next few days. A mainly clear sky overnight, a low of 64. Sunshine ahead Friday, seasonably hot, 91 the high. And then on Saturday, we might see a few degrees less hot weather as we have a good chance of showers and thunderstorms with highs Saturday in the mid-80s. Areas of rain and thunder possible Sunday as well, a high of 87. I'm meteorologist Mark Thibodeau from the Weather Channel.

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1: This is a Fox News alert. I'm Kevin Uretsky, Fox News. President Trump announces on Truth Social an agreement to disarm Hamas and other armed groups in Gaza as that area moves towards a new Palestinian government. Meanwhile, the president says he may temporarily pull Todd Blanche's nomination to be attorney general after hitting a roadblock led by Republican Senators John Cornyn and Tom Tillis.
2: Fox has heard from multiple sources that there are other senators who have the same concerns, and they are not directly about Todd Blanche at all himself.
1: Fox's David Spun, a Senate panel postponed its vote on the nomination yesterday. And you may not know her name, but you may remember her most famous song. Arlene Smith, the lead singer and co-writer of the Chantel's 1958 hit Maybe, died at 84 of a heart attack. 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
6: Still looking at seasonably hot weather here through the end of the work week, and then maybe a few degrees cooler as we see higher rain chances moving back this weekend. I mean, the clear sky overnight, a low of 64. Lots of sunshine ahead Friday. Afternoon high 91. Friday night, a few clouds, a low near 70. There's a good chance of showers and storms on Saturday. Highs up in the mid-80s. Rain and thunder likely Sunday, a high of 87. I'm meteorologist Mark Thibodeau from the Weather Channel.

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3: Northwest Georgia.
6: Hot weather ahead as we go through the next few days. A mainly clear sky overnight, a low of 64. Sunshine ahead Friday, seasonably hot, 91 the high. And then on Saturday, we might see a few degrees less hot weather as we have a good chance of showers and thunderstorms with highs Saturday in the mid-80s. Areas of rain and thunder possible Sunday as well, a high of 87. I'm meteorologist Mark Thibodeau from the Weather Channel.

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6: Northwest Georgia weather. Still looking at seasonably hot weather here through the end of the work week, and then maybe a few degrees cooler as we see higher rain chances moving back this weekend. A mainly clear sky overnight, a low of 64. Lots of sunshine ahead Friday. Afternoon high 91. Friday night, a few clouds, a low near 70. There's a good chance of showers and storms on Saturday. Highs up in the mid-80s. Rain and thunder likely Sunday, a high of 87. I'm meteorologist Mark Thibodeau from the Weather Channel.
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3: Hot weather ahead as we go through the next few days. A mainly clear sky overnight, a low of 64. Sunshine ahead Friday, seasonably hot, 91 the high. And then on Saturday, we might see a few degrees less hot weather as we have a good chance of showers and thunderstorms with highs Saturday in the mid-80s. Areas of rain and thunder possible Sunday as well, a high of 87. I'm meteorologist Mark Thibodeau from the Weather Channel.

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5: Northwest Georgia weather.
6: Still looking at seasonably hot weather here through the end of the work week, and then maybe a few degrees cooler as we see higher rain chances moving back this weekend. A mainly clear sky overnight, a low of 64. Lots of sunshine ahead Friday. Afternoon high 91. Friday night, a few clouds, a low near 70. There's a good chance of showers and storms on Saturday. Highs up in the mid-80s. Rain and thunder likely Sunday, a high of 87. I'm meteorologist Mark Thibodeau from the Weather Channel.

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5: Northwest Georgia.
6: Hot weather ahead as we go through the next few days. A mainly clear sky overnight, a low of 64. Sunshine ahead Friday, seasonably hot, 91 the high. And then on Saturday, we might see a few degrees less hot weather as we have a good chance of showers and thunderstorms with highs Saturday in the mid-80s. Areas of rain and thunder possible Sunday as well, a high of 87. I'm meteorologist Mark Thibodeau from the Weather Channel.
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5: Northwest Georgia weather.
6: Still looking at seasonably hot weather here through the end of the work week, and then maybe a few degrees cooler as we see higher rain chances moving back this weekend. A mainly clear sky overnight, a low of 64. Lots of sunshine ahead Friday. Afternoon high 91. Friday night, a few clouds, a low near 70. There's a good chance of showers and storms on Saturday, highs up in the mid-80s. Rain and thunder likely Sunday, a high of 87. I'm meteorologist Mark Thibodeau from the Weather Channel.
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9: Hot weather ahead as we go through the next few days. A mainly clear sky overnight, a low of 64. Sunshine ahead Friday, seasonably hot, 91 the high. And then on Saturday, we might see a few degrees less hot weather as we have a good chance of showers and thunderstorms with highs Saturday in the mid-80s. Areas of rain and thunder possible Sunday as well, a high of 87. I'm meteorologist Mark Thibodeau from the Weather Channel.

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3: Northwest Georgia weather.
4: Still looking at seasonably hot weather here through the end of the work week, and then maybe a few degrees cooler as we see higher rain chances moving back this weekend. I mainly clear sky overnight, a low of 64. Lots of sunshine ahead Friday. Afternoon high 91. Friday night, a few clouds, a low near 70. There's a good chance of showers and storms on Saturday. Highs up in the mid-80s. Rain and thunder likely Sunday, a high of 87. I'm meteorologist Mark Thibodeau from the Weather Channel.
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2: Hot weather ahead as we go through the next few days. A mainly clear sky overnight, a low of 64. Sunshine ahead Friday, seasonably hot, 91 the high. And then on Saturday, we might see a few degrees less hot weather as we have a good chance of showers and thunderstorms with highs Saturday in the mid-80s. Areas of rain and thunder possible Sunday as well, a high of 87. I'm meteorologist Mark Thibodeau from the Weather Channel.

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day, Potts Farm was a place to go. 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
5: Northwest Georgia weather.
6: Still looking at seasonably hot weather here through the end of the work week, and then maybe a few degrees cooler as we see higher rain chances moving back this weekend. A mainly clear sky overnight, a low of 64. Lots of sunshine ahead Friday. Afternoon high 91. Friday night, a few clouds, a low near 70. There's a good chance of showers and storms on Saturday. Highs up in the mid-80s. Rain and thunder likely Sunday, a high of 87. I'm meteorologist Mark Thibodeau from the Weather Channel.

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3: Northwest Georgia.
7: Hot weather ahead as we go through the next few days. A mainly clear sky overnight, a low of 64. Sunshine ahead Friday, seasonably hot, 91 the high. And then on Saturday, we might see a few degrees less hot weather as we have a good chance of showers and thunderstorms with highs Saturday in the mid-80s. Areas of rain and thunder possible Sunday as well, a high of 87. I'm meteorologist Mark Thibodeau from the Weather Channel.
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3: Looking at seasonably hot weather here through the end of the work week, and then maybe a few degrees cooler as we see higher rain chances moving back this weekend. I mainly clear sky overnight, a low of 64. Lots of sunshine ahead Friday. Afternoon high 91. Friday night a few clouds, a low near 70. There's a good chance of showers and storms on Saturday. Highs up in the mid-80s. Rain and thunder likely Sunday, a high of 87. I'm meteorologist Mark Thibodeau from the Weather Channel.

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7: Northwest Georgia weather.
8: Hot weather ahead as we go through the next few days. A mainly clear sky overnight, a low of 64. Sunshine ahead Friday, seasonably hot, 91 the high. And then on Saturday, we might see a few degrees less hot weather as we have a good chance of showers and thunderstorms with highs Saturday in the mid-80s. Areas of rain and thunder possible Sunday as well, a high of 87. I'm meteorologist Mark Thibodeau from the Weather Channel.

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3: Northwest Georgia weather. Still looking at seasonably hot weather here through the end of the work week, and then maybe a few degrees cooler as we see higher rain chances moving back this weekend. A mainly clear sky overnight, a low of 64. Lots of sunshine ahead Friday. Afternoon high 91. Friday night, a few clouds, a low near 70. There's a good chance of showers and storms on Saturday. Highs up in the mid-80s. Rain and thunder likely Sunday, a high of 87. I'm meteorologist Mark Thibodeau from the Weather Channel.

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5: Hot weather ahead as we go through the next few days. A mainly clear sky overnight, a low of 64. Sunshine ahead Friday, seasonably hot, 91 the high. And then on Saturday, we might see a few degrees less hot weather as we have a good chance of showers and thunderstorms with highs Saturday in the mid-80s. Areas of rain and thunder possible Sunday as well, a high of 87. I'm meteorologist Mark Thibodeau from the Weather Channel.

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I knew I'd see her around. I'd be at some party, she'd show up and I'd be walking out. Or across some parking lot, hiding behind her sister. I'd look up, she'd be at the red light beside me in that white Maxima with a sticker on the back. I'd act

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I see them everywhere together. 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
3: weather. Still looking at seasonably hot weather here through the end of the work week, and then maybe a few degrees cooler as we see higher rain chances moving back this weekend. A mainly clear sky overnight, a low of 64. Lots of sunshine ahead Friday. Afternoon high 91. Friday night, a few clouds, a low near 70. There's a good chance of showers and storms on Saturday. Highs up in the mid-80s. Rain and thunder likely Sunday, a high of 87. I'm meteorologist Mark Thibodeau from the Weather Channel.

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5: Northwest Georgia weather.
6: That weather is going to be returning. I don't think Saturday is going to be a washout, but the rain chances are going to be going up. Sunshine will continue to dominate today. Low 90s tonight, near 70 with a few clouds late. Scattered showers and thunderstorms, 88 on Saturday. More showers, more thunderstorms Sunday. From the Weather Channel, I'm meteorologist Ray Stager.

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5: Northwest Georgia.
6: Wet weather scattered around over the weekend with an approaching area of low pressure going north. I think it's indoor days, especially on Sunday, maybe even Saturday for some. Good-looking Friday, though. Wrapping up the month of sunshine, 92. Tonight, some clouds, 70. Scattered showers and thunderstorms Saturday and Sunday, upper 80s. From the Weather Channel, I'm meteorologist Ray Stajic.

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saw the old man's face. Front page obituary, he was a millionaire. He left his fortune to some guy he barely knew. His kids were mad as hell.

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1: I'm not sure if you file this under art imitating life or life imitating art. Either way, I think it's funny. Now, it's terrible that the man's dead. Let me just go ahead and preface the whole thing by saying that. I feel bad for the dude because, you know, right. He was just minding his own business when he got murdered. But the person that murdered him was on trial, and the trial lasted 26 days. And the attorneys involved say it was a very complicated trial because they had the prosecuting attorney had a piece of evidence that he wanted to enter into the trial that the judge would not allow for whatever reason. And the thing that the prosecuting attorney had was a post that this person put online back in 2011, and it was titled, and I quote, "How to Murder Your Husband."
2: Oh, get out of town.
1: Which she posted online and then proceeded to kill her husband.
3: Oh.
1: And yeah. So the jury finally came back with a verdict and they found her guilty. Her name is Nancy Brophy. And she was found guilty of murdering her husband, Dan. Poor old Dan. He didn't ask for none of this. But it said it was a unanimous verdict. And even with them never having seen the How to Murder Your Husband article, they still found enough stuff to get her convicted. And they say she's 71 years old.
3: Oh, well.
1: They sentenced her 25 years to life in prison, which at her age is pretty much one and the same, isn't it?
2: Yeah, I mean, that's a death sentence.
1: It's not really an either or at that point.
3: Yeah.
1: But look, if you're going to put a how-to thing online, I made me like rebuild a carburetor or something. I don't know that the step-by-step plan that I'm about to use to kill Dan is a good idea.
3: That's not good.
1: I just don't think that's going to end well for you.
2: I love her name. What was it? Nancy Crampton. Wasn't that the next door neighbor on?
1: No, that's Cramden.
2: Oh, Cramden. Okay.
3: Right.
2: Whatever happened like that? What about the murderous Jane Smiths, like the normal name?
1: No,
2: Nancy Crampton Brophy.
1: Yeah, you don't get those. Yeah. The only thing is missing is a hyphen.
2: Yeah, there you go.
3: Well, this is for you kids out there now. Listen, kids, you need to help clear grandma's cash.
1: You know, Peter, you didn't look at that the same.
3: Yeah.
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4: Fox News, I'm Chris DeMeo. President Trump says Hamas and other armed groups in Gaza will disarm as part of a deal brokered by his Board of Peace.
5: Provisions of the plan, he said, will result in a Palestinian government in control of Gaza with no harbor for terror groups. It would also, according to the plan, ensure security for Israel.
4: Fox's Gernal Scott. The father of a school teacher learns his fate.
6: This is the first parent in Georgia and only the third in the country to be convicted for a mass school shooting committed by their child. And in this case, the dad gifted his then 14-year-old son an AR-15 rifle used to kill four people.
4: Fox's Madison Scarpino. Prosecutors say 55-year-old Colin Gray failed to address his son's deteriorating mental health or remove his access to guns. He was sentenced to 15 years. 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
12: Georgia weather. That weather is going to be returning. I don't think Saturday is going to be a washout, but the rain chances are going to be going up. Sunshine will continue to dominate today. Low 90s tonight, near 70 with a few clouds late. Scattered showers and thunderstorms, 88 on Saturday. More showers, more thunderstorms Sunday. From the Weather Channel, I'm meteorologist Ray Stager. Hey.

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1: Any of this sounds familiar, it's because you're listening to the best of Broadway and Friends. And if you've never heard it before, well, nothing I just said matters. This is why I don't go to art museums, because art confuses me, because art is very subjective, and what you think is art and what I think is art, not necessarily the same. I mean, we've talked about, remember the guy that built the quote-unquote invisible statue and sold it for like $800,000?
2: Right.
1: And gave you instructions on how it was to be displayed in
2: your
1: house.
2: It's right over there.
1: It's invisible, but it's art.
3: Mm-hmm.
1: And,
3: it is art.
1: And you know, and I look at like Van Gogh paintings, and I'm like, it looked like Van Went on that. I don't even understand that. Why is that woman's nose on the side of her face?
2: Right.
1: But other people look at it and go, well, that's just lovely.
2: My thing has always been, if I can do that, it's not art, right? If I can draw like that, it's not art.
3: I can understand that 100%.
1: I like that.
3: I enjoy doing TV and radio, but my my first love was art. And he calls me every once in a while, but
1: he's a good dude.
3: Yeah. Can I give up now?
1: Yeah. Thank you. Well, here's the thing: people try to make their art a little too artsy sometimes, and it got somebody in trouble. Oh, and I think this woman's getting a raw deal, if you ask me. This happened in Paris. They had a new piece of art, and this was the art. It was a blue jacket hanging on a nail on the wall.
2: That's what I'm talking about.
1: That's art.
2: Yeah.
1: Right there. No. That, and it was on display for all the world to come by and ooh and ah over. Now, they also put some postcards in the pocket of the jacket that were Picasso paintings on the postcards.
2: Oh, okay.
1: That, you know, to make it even more artsy. And so there's this lady walking through the art museum.
2: Yeah.
1: She's 72 years old. Mm-hmm. She saw that jacket on the wall and she was like, you know, it's kind of cold out.
2: A bit chilly today.
1: Nobody claiming this. I'm going to take this with me.
2: Right.
1: So she puts the jacket on and left. Just walked out the door of the art museum. Nobody stopped her.
2: Yeah.
1: And who would?
2: Yeah.
1: Well, a security guard would go, I don't know. Is that that's the blue jacket from the nail. And,
2: right.
1: And so she leaves with this thing. And they did eventually get it back. They had no idea who the woman was. They couldn't track her down. The artist's vision apparently has totally been ruined now because the lady took the jacket and had it tailored to fit herself.
2: Okay.
1: Which, how does that make it any less art when you hang it back on the nail? Mm-hmm. That's what art drives me nuts, man. She said, listen, I saw the jacket. I didn't know it was an art piece. I thought it was a jacket that nobody wanted, and I took it with me. Hmm. And so now the old lady's a criminal. They arrested her for this. They did finally let her off with a warning, but she got arrested for putting that jacket on and leaving the art museum.
3: But she did steal it.
1: I mean,
3: she did commit a crime.
1: But I mean, you know, she's 72 years old and it's cold out. You leave a jacket on the wall. You know how old ladies are about their sleeves.
2: Right.
3: Thanks to T-Wall, my art installation of the umbrellas and bucket by door are all gone now. Because he tells everybody, oh, they're free. Everybody take your umbrella.
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1: I know what T-Wall's answer to this question is, but I've never asked you this, Pancake. If, let's say I invited you to come to my house for a cookout at 3 o'clock on Sunday afternoon.
2: Okay.
1: What time are you going to show up?
2: I'm not coming there at 3. I'd be there about quarter after.
1: Okay, so you like to be a little fashionably late. Which most people do, I think.
2: Just always found nothing's ever ready right when they say it's going to start.
1: Right. Now, T-Wall, on the other hand, will get to the end of your street at 2:30
3: and wait
1: until 2:59. And then, because at 3 o'clock, T-Wall's there ready to eat.
3: It said 3 o'clock. I'm the first one there, last one to leave.
1: That's the way he does.
3: Yes, right.
1: And listen, I respect that. I'm one of those people that thinks if you're 10 minutes early, you're still late. Mm-hmm. I like to get there on time, especially when there's food involved.
2: Right. Sure.
1: But I think, what is the appropriate time if you want, because there's no rule that says you got to be there exactly when the thing starts. What's the appropriate time to get there? Well, somebody has done some research.

0: Sam Brody, he's a political reporter up in D.C., and he came up with this because he goes to a lot of dinner parties and things because, you know, he's always going where the politicians are to try to get a scoop and all that stuff. And he's figured it out. 38 minutes, he says, is the sweet spot because it means you're not going to be the first one in, like T-Wall,
1: right.
0: But you're not going to come in all awkward after things are already rocking and rolling and, you know, and everybody having to stop what they're doing to say hi to you.
1: Yeah.
0: And he says if you're going to a dinner party, you won't be too late to get the seat that you want if you show up 38 minutes late. And he says basically it just works. So 38 minutes is what you should shoot for.
2: Okay.
1: But a dinner party, they should tell you what time dinner is being served, and you shouldn't be late for that.
0: Well, that's my thing. If I'm having a dinner party,
1: yeah.
0: If I tell you, hey, be here at 6:30 to eat dinner,
1: yeah.
0: Dinner's going to be on the table at 6:30.
1: Right.
0: At the latest, 6:35, unless something goes horribly wrong on the grill.
1: Right.
0: Because, I mean, I don't want to tell you to come eat at 6:30 and then you skip lunch because you thought I was going to cook a lot, and then I don't feed you till 9:15. That's awful.
1: You're 20 minutes late. You're at the kiddie table.
2: Okay. No, I think that's acceptable.
0: That's
2: yeah,
0: fair.
1: You're 38 minutes late. You get a to-go bag.
2: Right. 38.
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4: Good morning in the News Center. I'm David Crowder. The Rome Floyd County Chamber of Commerce will team up with the Northwest Georgia Charter Academy in Cave Spring for a ribbon-cutting ceremony today. Nolan Hyatt reports.
5: The school will initially serve 167 students starting at kindergarten through to the fifth grade. The ribbon cutting is taking place on Friday at 10 a.m.
4: A Pisgah, Alabama woman has been arrested on a felony warrant charging her with possession of methamphetamine and a misdemeanor warrant for possession of drug-related objects. According to the warrants, on July 24, 2025, it was discovered that 26-year-old Destiny Dawn Dawson had a warrant for her arrest in Dade County. A clear plastic bag containing methamphetamine was discovered in the vehicle between the driver's seat and passenger seat. Syringes with residue, possibly heroin or fentanyl, were also located in the floorboard in multiple bags. Dawson admitted that she had swallowed some of the meth to conceal it from law enforcement. More news online at WRGANews.com. In the News Center, I'm David Crowder.
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10: Northwest Georgia weather.
11: Wet weather scattered around over the weekend with an approaching area of low pressure going north. I think it's indoor days, especially on Sunday, maybe even Saturday for some. Good-looking Friday, though. Wrapping up the month of sunshine, 92. Tonight, some clouds, 70. Scattered showers and thunderstorms Saturday and Sunday, upper 80s. From the Weather Channel, I'm meteorologist.

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1: This is the best of Broadway and Friends. I read an article about this thing the other day, and I thought, dude, that looks fun. And maybe one day we can save up our money and we can go do this. We could take the show. Maybe we could do the show live from this thing. And it would be. And then I started reading it, and I was like, oh, they didn't build this for us.
2: Uh-huh. Yeah,
1: they did not have us in mind when they built this. Here's what it is. The Dutch built it. They call it an underwater entertainment platform, or the UWEP for short.
3: Oh,
1: it's a battery-powered submarine. It's 115 feet long.
3: That's pretty big.
1: And it can go 650 feet down. And its only purpose is to host parties.
3: How cool is that?
1: That's it. They say that it has 1,600 square feet. You can put 120 guests on it plus the crew. They can reconfigure it every time. Like, they can have a 64-seat restaurant. They can have a gym. You can put a casino in it, a wedding hall. You can just design it however you want to. It has 14 large windows and exterior lights to light up the ocean so that you can see what's going on outside. And it can stay underwater for 24 hours before it has to come back up for a recharge.
3: Wow. No kidding.
1: Sounds fun, doesn't it?
3: Yeah, it is.
1: Then you read where it says they built it for people to have prestigious and memorable events. And as soon as I saw prestigious, because prestigious is a Latin word that means you can't afford it.
3: Exactly.
2: Underwater basket weaving.
1: Yeah, that's you can't. It's not.
2: That's not going to happen.
1: They're saying, we will not only present a stellar experience for the most discerning clientele, but also a business opportunity that will benefit entrepreneurs and contribute to our understanding of the oceans.
3: Oh, entrepreneurs. That's another word.
1: Translation, we will never be able to afford this, boys. So I'm not even going to look at it anymore. Well, I mean, it's prestigious.
3: I know what's going to happen. They're going to be down there. They're going to be having this big party, serving all these meals out of their big old fancy restaurant, right?
1: Yeah.
3: And the guy who washes the dishes is going to go outside for a smoke and open that door, and the whole thing's going to sink.
1: Yeah. It was the most prestigious group drowning we ever saw.
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2: I think we actually may have talked about this not too long ago. There was a lady went to the El Paso Zoo down in Texas, and for some reason or another decided that it would be a good idea to feed the monkeys Flamin' Hot Cheetos.
3: I remember that lady.
2: Yeah, because she didn't just stop with like handing it through the fence. She actually somehow or another got inside the enclosure with the monkeys and was feeding them the Flamin' Hot Cheetos. And I got to tell you, the monkeys deserve better than that, because the monkey didn't know what he was about to eat. He thought it was a Cheeto. I mean, he might have looked at it and went, that Cheeto looks redder than the last Cheeto I ate, and I'm going to eat it anyway because it's a Cheeto. And, you know, it ain't fair to feed a monkey a Flamin' Hot Cheeto without giving little brother a warning first.
4: You give him a warning. Yeah. They are delicious. Yeah, you got to admit that.
2: Yeah, because later on, you're not going to be happy with your life choices, little monkey. I'm just saying, but you can still have it if you want it. I'm just telling you. Now, this woman is saying, I didn't do nothing wrong.
4: What?
2: And, she said, I didn't do a dang thing wrong. She says that, you know what, the monkeys enjoyed the Cheetos, they acted like they wanted the Cheetos, and so I climbed over the fence and I gave them the Cheetos. And so she says she didn't do anything wrong. The chief veterinarian of the El Paso Zoo, Dr. Victoria Milne, says, you did all kind of stuff wrong.
3: Yeah, you did.
2: You can't just be feeding our monkeys Flamin' Hot Cheetos. You really shouldn't be feeding the monkeys Cheetos, period.
4: No, nothing. Yeah, right, exactly.
2: But I mean, I guess we're making progress, because I remember as a kid, I grew up in Mississippi, and we would go to the Jackson Zoo in Mississippi, and they had a monkey thing there. It had like a moat around it, and those monkeys would smoke cigarettes. I distinctly recall standing there, and people would light cigarettes and throw them off in there, and the monkeys would pick them up and smoke them.
4: That's
2: Mississippi monkeys.
3: That is a Mississippi monkey,
4: You got non-filtered here? These are camels.
2: So I guess if you look at it like that, a Flamin' Hot Cheeto is kind of a step in the right direction. I don't know.
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6: 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I'm John Thayer. Atlanta Braves were winners yesterday as they beat the Nationals 5-4. The Braves had just four hits in the win. The Braves with the victory are 64-45 on the season. The Atlanta Braves and Nationals will play again tonight at Truist Park. Bryce Elder starts for Atlanta. He's 6-6 with a 3.96 ERA. Foster Griffin will get the start for Washington. He is 12-2 with a 2.76 ERA. Christina Ulbricht, the wife of Atlanta Falcons defensive coordinator Jeff Ulbricht, died from cancer yesterday. It was announced by the team. Jeff had not been with the Falcons this week to start training camp due to a personal matter. 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With your Sports Flash, I'm John Thayer.
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15: Northwest Georgia weather.
12: That weather is going to be returning. I don't think Saturday is going to be a washout, but the rain chances are going to be going up. Sunshine will continue to dominate today. Low 90s tonight near 70 with a few clouds late. Scattered showers and thunderstorms, 88 on Saturday. More showers, more thunderstorms Sunday. From the Weather Channel, I'm meteorologist Ray Stager.

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1: What is going on with the Bears of the world?
2: Man, I know Ken and Will too. I was talking about we can't have one at the beach, right?
3: Yeah,
2: and
3: Israel.
2: That story in Israel. And we talked about in Wisconsin, that couple, the kids were sleeping upstairs and they put the bird seeder outside and a bear came and then he started messing with it and attacked them and
3: got in the house and everything.
2: Went through a window.
1: The dad went out and said, "Get out of my yard." And the bear's like, "You know what? I'll get out of your yard. I'm coming in the house." And then he came in and
3: he did.
1: Swatted
4: looking for
1: the clawed everybody up and they wound up shooting him and all. Well, here's another one for you. Yeah, another bear problem. This happened to a Boy Scout in New York. He said he was on a camping trip with his troop and he woke up in the middle of the night and his leg was in a bear's mouth.
3: Oh, that's never good.
1: Ain't no way to wake up.
3: No.
1: No way to wake up. He's 12 years old. He said they were out camping and there was a black bear came into the campsite and started looking around for food because bears are smart and they know where there's people.
3: Yeah, they are.
1: There's snacks. Mm-hmm. And so the bear's in there wandering around. But now these are Boy Scouts. So they had properly hidden all of their food the way you tie it up in a tree or whatever
3: tree,
1: you do, keep it away from the bears. However, this young fella wanted himself a little late night snack and apparently was eating a candy bar while he was in his sleeping bag, and he left the wrapper in the sleeping bag, and the bear smelled it from probably four counties away.
2: Right, exactly.
1: And the bear was trying to get into the sleeping bag when it bit the kid on the leg and woke him up. Now, the kid only had minor injuries, and then the troop, as you might imagine, relocated to a nearby shelter for the rest of the evening because it's gonna be hard to get Timmy to go back to sleep once Bobby's been eaten by a bear. It's not really how that works. Now, the bear came back to the campground later in the evening, they said, looking for food again because he was like, "I know there was something in there. I know. I smelled it. It didn't taste right when I bit into it, but I smelled it." And, of course, the park rangers came, and they captured the bear, and I don't even have to tell you what happened next. The poor bear was put down.
3: I hate that.
1: For doing bear stuff.
3: Right. Being a bear.
1: We keep killing bears for doing bear stuff. And I don't think that's fair to the bear. You could relocate that bear.
3: Yeah.
1: You could take him somewhere where people don't camp and he'd be all right.
3: But they say once a bear gets hangry,
2: that's true. The whole time I'm thinking about this, you led this off Broadway with you said a New York Boy Scout. And I just think, hey,
1: forget about it.
2: Respect over here, would you?
3: I'll put a cap in you.
2: Oh, come on.
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1: I used to be amazed at some of the silly stuff that people would get angry, like super angry about. Somewhere down the line, society broke me, and I no longer get surprised at the stupid stuff people get mad about, but I do still get surprised at how long they stay mad about it.
2: Okay.
1: Because, you know, I mean, if something tiny happens and you're like, rah, rah, rah, and then, you know, move on with your day, okay, fine. I get that. That happens to me sometimes. But this dude goes to McDonald's, and he's 55 years old. He should have known better than this. Mm-hmm. He goes to McDonald's. He's in England. He's sitting in the parking lot, and he ordered himself an Egg McMuffin. And they said, you know the drill, even in England, pull over there and we'll bring you food out when we dang well feel like it. And he was like, you know what? That's not good enough for me. I want a refund. They said, well, fine. Here's your refund. Here's your cash back. And he said, no. I paid with a card and I want the refund put back on the card.
3: Oh, well, now.
1: And I want the refund put back. And listen, I kind of got it. I kind of got to get in his corner for just a second. He wanted the money put back on his card right now. And I think that should be a deal. Why not? I got to wait 2 weeks for you to put $2 back on my card when it only took you half a second to take it off my card? It doesn't make any sense to me. But from that point forward, he's on his own. I'm out of his corner.
3: But if they were going to give him the money and he did refuse the money,
1: I agree.
3: Instead,
1: see, now he's just being silly, right?
3: Yeah.
1: Now, 2 hours later, this man is still sitting in the line at McDonald's blocking the drive-thru. They keep coming out going, look, here's your money. Here's your money and your Egg McMuffin. Here's your money and your Egg McMuffin. Look, we turned the shake machine on just for you. Please. Just get out of our line. And he was like, no, I'm not going to do it. He said at one point one of the employees came out and threw a bunch of money on top of his car and change and said, leave or I'm calling the cops. And he didn't leave, so she did call the cops. And the man finally left the drive-thru 2.5 hours later after the cops showed up. And for some reason, they didn't charge him with anything. They just talked to him and let him go. And I don't know if he got his money or his Egg McMuffin, but I guess he made his point. I don't know. That's just a lot of your day to kill over an Egg McMuffin. Because listen, an Egg McMuffin ain't that good. I mean, I'm just saying. It ain't a bacon and an egg and cheese biscuit. I mean, come on.
2: And if you waited 2 hours, if they're going to actually bring out whatever you wanted or whatever, it's not going to be, you know, that's a long time to wait for food. So you're probably not even hungry anymore. I do know this, that these fast food drive, they have like a little beam that goes out there and they time how long. So that's why they want you to hurry up and move forward if you have to wait or whatever. And that always aggravates me because, you know, because they want to have a better time for their bosses or whatever. I'm like, well, you're not really necessarily doing your job if you're making me get out of the way and I'll have to wait. Right. So I see his point on that. But to get cash from a credit card offer, I mean, who does that?
1: And how much? I mean, come on. It's got to be like $2.50 for an Egg McMuffin.
2: £2.
1: Yeah, you're right. He's in England.
3: And you're not going to feel intimidated in England when they call, a cop is called a Bobby.
1: Yeah,
3: you know?
1: No.
3: I'm going to call the Bobby on.
1: Nobody's scared of a Bobby. Nobody.
2: Mayor McCheese was like, listen, you get out of here. I'm going to make a new rule. Grimace was just standing there the whole time.
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4: Fox News, I'm CJ Papa. Major push for peace by disarming Hamas in Gaza.
5: The president says Gaza's Board of Peace was able to secure an agreement for Hamas to disarm. And if this comes into fruition, it would be a huge milestone in the 20-point plan the president unveiled in October. The president saying this agreement is a critical step towards Gaza finally being governed by a new Palestinian government that will work closely with the Board of Peace to help the Palestinian people.
4: Fox's Madeline Rivera reporting. A cabinet meeting on the schedule for the commander-in-chief.
6: For the first time, his top aides will gather at Camp David, the presidential retreat in the Maryland mountains.
4: Fox's Jared Halpern at the White House. At least 18 migrants died trying to reach the Spanish territory on its northern coast. Thousands breached the frontier with Morocco that's just across the Strait of Gibraltar. 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
13: Wet weather scattered around over the weekend with an approaching area of low pressure going north. I think it's indoor days, especially on Sunday, maybe even Saturday for some. Good-looking Friday, though. Wrapping up the month of sunshine, 92. Tonight, some clouds, 70. Scattered showers and thunderstorms Saturday and Sunday, upper 80s. From the Weather Channel, I'm meteorologist Ray Stajic.

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1: This is the best of Broadway and Friends.
2: I saw this and I thought it was interesting. They say that after the pandemic, you know, everybody went nuts on washing their hands during the pandemic. Uh-huh. And the lasting effect of that is that, according to this survey, that women now wash their hands an average of 8 times a day. Now, Becca, does that sound about right to you?
3: Well, here's the, I'm not the person to ask about that because I have a dog.
2: Oh, yeah.
3: And she slobbers regularly on me and wants me to hold her icky treat and her slobbery ball. So I probably wash my hands, no exaggeration, at least 25 times a day.
2: Okay, wow. So you're a little above the average.
3: Yeah, I'm a little above average. But I think that, yeah, I would say, because I think, and I don't mean to be gross, but I think, you know, like some guys are like, I don't have to wash my hands after I go to the bathroom. I didn't, nothing happened. I'm just telling you.
4: Well, I got to tell you, my dog passed away 2 years ago. I still have dog on my hands.
2: Yeah. I think most guys would go, well, if the dog slobbered on my hand, if I just rub it together, that counts, doesn't it?
4: That's what socks are for, right?
3: But it seems like she always brings me something icky while I'm in the kitchen trying to cook and stuff.
2: Right.
3: Yeah. And I'm like, oh, thank you. That's great.
2: So it's 8 times a day for women washing their hands. Average guy is 5 times a day. And that's kind of where we landed after the pandemic.
3: And
2: so we had talking, Becca, and you weren't around when we were having this conversation. This is what I really wanted to run by you. We came up with some other things that we think women probably do more than men every single day. Mm-hmm. And I just want to see if you think this is a legit thing or not, because I think there are many things that women do more than men every single day. Like,
5: certainly.
2: Like use phrases like matchy-matchy.
5: Matchy-matchy.
2: I mean, I think women probably do that more than, I mean, is that
3: not sound? Unless I'm like watching a fashion show or something or critiquing an awards outfit.
4: Now, Mitch brings the average up for men.
3: Right? So,
4: but that other than that, true. Not many guys do that.
3: Yeah, I don't know the last time I said matchy-matchy.
5: Right. Something had to rhyme with that, you know. Like,
3: right.
5: You know, say that. Here's something that we've noticed that women do more than men every single day. They pull over for a lost cat.
2: Yeah. Yeah. I would say
4: your daughter would do that.
2: Oh, yeah. My daughter. Yeah.
3: I could see that. Yeah. Especially, on Nextdoor, it always seems like it's the women who are like, I pulled this dog out of the middle of the street. I found this cat.
2: Yeah. You know how that goes in the car when the man and the woman are driving and you see the stray animal on the side of the road? The woman goes, oh, look, kitty cat. Uh-huh. And the dude goes, Yep.
4: Sure is.
5: How about that?
3: Yes.
5: That's a neat cut.
4: Another thing a woman will do, buy an outfit just because they once saw it on Reese Witherspoon. Come on, ladies.
5: All right. I'm actually guilty of that. I'm sorry.
3: I will. You know, I actually, I just accidentally bought the same shirt twice. I apparently bought it a couple of months ago. Liked it so much, I bought it again.
2: And you know what? When you put those two shirts together in the closet, they're matchy-matchy.
4: Yeah, they are.
3: So there you go. See?
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1: This is crazy. I love this because it's an original idea. It didn't pan out, but it was an original idea. There's a cargo ship captain that is in a bit of trouble over in Australia because the Australian Federal Police say that he loaded onto his cargo ship 700 pounds of cocaine.
2: The devil's dandruff.
1: In a bulk shipping container. And then when he got a certain way out into the ocean, he stopped the ship for a minute and dumped the cocaine off the side of the ship wrapped in plastic where it was promptly picked up by two men in a motorboat. Taking it wherever they're going to go with it. Now, how did the police know that the captain was in on it? Well, because his telephone had text messages relating to the whole smuggling operation, which, listen, Cap, you got to have a burner phone. You can't put that on your main line, man. That's not how that works at all. They say this cocaine is worth $128 million.
3: Holy
1: mackerel. That's a lot, man.
4: Wow. Did they get the guys that picked it up?
1: Apparently, they got everybody involved. The captain was charged with importing a commercial quantity of a border control drug, and they say he could be facing life in prison if found guilty, along with the two guys in the boat. And all because he didn't have a burner phone.
2: And this was a cargo ship.
1: Yeah.
2: So if you imagine like if the captain of like a cruise ship would have done it, you know, that would explain why Charles was always excited on the Love Boat, always running around. She was a mule.
1: Yeah. It's time to dump the coochie-coochie-coo.
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5: Good morning in the News Center. I'm David Crowder. It's back to school this morning for students in the Rome City school system, and for some, it will be the first day in a brand new facility as the new Rome Middle School officially opens its doors. The journey to Rome Middle School began in January of 2023 when the Rome City Commission approved the bonds necessary to construct the new facility. It is supported by the Rome City Board of Education and funded through the Education Special Purpose Local Option Sales Tax, along with state capital outlay funds. 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Ice skating will return this holiday season to Ridge Ferry Park. Earlier this week, the Floyd County Commission approved a temporary premises use agreement with Atlanta's event specialist. Related budget adjustments expected $119,030 in projected revenue and $106,885 in expenses associated with the seasonal attraction. 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
11: Northwest Georgia weather.
12: That weather is going to be returning. I don't think Saturday is going to be a washout, but the rain chances are going to be going up. Sunshine will continue to dominate today. Low 90s tonight near 70 with a few clouds late. Scattered showers and thunderstorms, 88 on Saturday. More showers, more thunderstorms Sunday. From the Weather Channel, I'm meteorologist Ray Stager.

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2: Hey, it's time for us to take our data trip down to the Sunshine State and see what's going on. Is it the heat, the humidity, the alligators? We have no idea, but something's driving these poor people crazy. Sing along if you know it.
3: What's up, Florida? What's up? What's up, Florida? What's up, Florida? Jump on it! Jump on it! Jump on it!
4: Where are we headed, Mr. Broadway?
2: Oh, let's go to Key Largo. Woo-hoo! Beautiful. Key Largo.
5: Yes, sir.
2: That's in Monroe County, Florida, and a Monroe County Sheriff's deputy spotted a Toyota sedan, in his words,

0: Mm-hmm. Now, Shamiracle was arrested on a charge of fleeing and eluding the police. And she told the deputy that was putting the bracelets on her that it had been on her bucket list since high school to be in a high-speed car chase.
1: Mm.
0: She's 19.
1: Yeah.
0: Bucket list since high school. So, you know, right. For about a year now, I've been dreaming about this.
1: That's brand new bucket isn't it?
2: My day's coming.
0: Shamiracle hadn't even taken the price tag off her bucket yet.
1: No, yeah.
0: Yeah. So on behalf of the makers of Kopi Luwak, and if you don't get that joke, you need to go watch the bucket list.
2: There's your bucket.
0: It's a really nasty coffee. I'll tell you that. We once again ask the burning question.
3: What's up, Florida? What's up? What's up, Florida? What's up, Florida? Jump on it. Jump on it. Jump on it.
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1: It's been so long since I was single, I barely even remember being single, so I'm going to throw this to you, Pancake.
2: Yeah, not missing anything.
1: Single member of the team. Now, I know you and Liza are in a relationship now, but prior to that, you were dating, you know, different people for the few years there. And when you had a woman come over to your house for the very first time, or your apartment, or your dumpster in the Florida Panhandle, or whatever it might be. Did you do any kind of special stuff to get ready?
2: As far as like cleaning up and that's
1: what
2: I
1: mean? Yeah.
2: I know when I lived in the container home, I was so afraid that you know, it's hard to hide stuff. You know what I'm saying? Usually, like, something comes, you just throw it underneath the bed.
1: Well, you got 28 square feet of space, Mitch. You can hide anything in,
2: right? 180 square feet, you're right. So, I'd make sure everything looked nice. It, you know, 5 seconds, pretty much, if you keep it up. You would think that a smaller place would be easier to keep organized. It's much harder, believe it or not.
1: Because
2: you don't
1: have
2: much room.
1: I believe that. Ooh. So, I mean, was there like, did you have like a target? Like, did you figure out things that women were looking for that might perceive as a red flag?
2: Yeah. Always never have dishes in the dish, in the sink. Never have that. Uh-huh. Make sure that they're obviously that it's bug free. You never want them to see a bug or anything like that. And make sure your bed is made up. And the reason I say that is, I don't make up my bed every day, but if somebody's coming over, then I'm going to.
1: Right. Well, and when you lived in the dumpster, your bed was in the living room.
2: It was in the living room.
3: Yeah, it's right there.
1: You can't just have it all disheveled and whatnot.
2: Yeah. Right. I couldn't go hide anywhere into the bathroom because, well, it's like 3 steps away.
1: So we threw this up. We were talking about this the other day. We threw it up on our social media, and we asked the question for single ladies, if you're going over to a guy's place for the first time, what things are you looking for that could be considered red flags or green flags, if you have any of those? And so we got some pretty interesting answers here, and there's a bit of a pattern. I think if you look through it, you'll see. Like Megan said, I'm looking for cleanliness, and also I want to make sure the place doesn't look creepy, and I'm checking out what kind of posters he has hanging on the walls. Now, again, I haven't been single in a really long time, but it seems to me that if you're going over to a guy's house that has posters hanging on the wall,
3: right,
1: you may have already swung and a miss.
3: Do posters? I mean, are there Miley Cyrus posters out there?
2: Don't look at my camera. You're going to see my Farrah Fawcett. I'm going to take down my Farrah Fawcett picture already. So Jennifer writes in and she said, the mantle they use to display things.
1: Interesting.
2: They keep their pride on display for other people to see. So if they have something really, I have skulls everywhere. Yeah. I would imagine walking in that we're having this conversation and I'm looking at a skull right now, that it was probably pretty creepy. And so now I don't know what to do with the 14 skulls I have on my.
1: Well, it doesn't matter anymore. You got Liza.
2: That's true.
1: And if you guys stay together another 90 days or so, she's going to make you throw all that crap away anyway.
2: Right,
1: so
2: yes.
1: We all know how that works.
2: She loses the bet.
3: You're about to get a mantle in the garage.
2: I think you're right.
3: You have a mantle.
2: So I'm going to have a yard sale on skulls. Anybody want some skulls, let me know. Yeah,
1: you know my theory. I don't know if Pancake's ever heard my theory on this about how it is when a guy and a girl move in together for the first time. You have your apartment, and then you have a room, and then you have a closet, and then you have a box. Right. That's the way it goes. I'm in the box phase. That's how that works.
3: Heather said she looks for skinning tools and chloroform. Heather, I'll throw in zip ties as well.
2: Yeah. Okay? I'm dating Buffalo Bill, apparently.
1: Heather, you need to call us because I need the backstory on that one. Sounds like something that came from experience.
3: It puts the lotion.
2: Pay no Here's mind to that one. Big hole.
1: Chrissy says she's looking for well cared for pets. That's a green flag to her.
3: If you've got
1: a dog or a cat, or a dog and a cat, and they look healthy and happy, then you're probably a good person because you're taking care of your animals.
2: Yeah, they're saying a lot about that, how you'd be a father.
3: If the cat stuck to the dog, it's probably not a good sign. They don't get a bath very often.
2: All right, that's true. Michelle says a big red flag is a dirty house.
1: I'm telling you,
2: 100% agree.
1: That's the pattern I was talking about. There's a lot of people looking for dirty stuff.
2: Yeah, yeah.
3: Christine has a great red flag here. She said Sheets on the windows and not on the bed.
2: Our flags.
1: That's the international flag of bachelorhood, isn't it?
3: Yeah.
2: Yes, right. Sir.
1: Yeah. And Melanie says she always peeks behind the shower curtain. And I say, Melanie, you're brave.
3: Yeah, you are.
1: You don't ever know what's going to be back there.
2: Somebody's going to peek back eventually one time. And finally here, you know what you're looking for when you go over to a guy's place. We ask this question. Cheryl says, the biggest red flag is that his mother is there.
3: No, the biggest red flag is that his mother is behind the shower curtain.
2: Shower curtain. That's so true.
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5: 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I'm John Thayer. Atlanta Braves were winners yesterday as they beat the Nationals 5-4. The Braves had just four hits in the win. The Braves with the victory are 64-45 on the season. The Atlanta Braves and Nationals will play again tonight at Truist Park. Bryce Elder starts for Atlanta. He's 6-6 with a 3.96 ERA. Foster Griffin will get the start for Washington. He is 12-2 with a 2.76 ERA. Christina Ulbrich, the wife of Atlanta Falcons defensive coordinator Jeff Ulbrich, died from cancer yesterday. It was announced by the team. Jeff had not been with the Falcons this week to start training camp due to a personal matter. 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
10: Northwest Georgia weather.
11: Wet weather scattered around over the weekend with an approaching area of low pressure going north. I think it's indoor days, especially on Sunday, maybe even Saturday for some. Good-looking Friday, though. Wrapping up the month with sunshine, 92. Tonight, some clouds, 70. Scattered showers and thunderstorms Saturday and Sunday, upper 80s. From the Weather Channel, I'm meteorologist Ray Stigeon.
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1: This is the best of Broadway and Friends. It is not very often that we get to tell you about something that we heard about for the very first time. Mm-hmm. I've never heard of this before. I have heard of birds flying through the windshields of airplanes.
2: Right.
1: I've heard of birds flying into the engines of airplanes. But it's always like seagulls or, you know, you ran into a bald eagle or, I mean, you know, you just think a bird that's got a little, some mass to it. And this, not that this particular type of bird doesn't have mass to it, but I've never heard of a duck doing it.
3: Okay.
1: And I've also never heard it happening on a helicopter, because it seems to me like if you're flying a jet, you know, when you're 30,000 feet up and you're going 600 miles an hour and you hit a bird, that makes sense to me. You, I mean, you're a projectile and you hit another projectile and bird came through. I get it, right?
3: Right.
1: How fast does a helicopter fly? They don't go 600 miles an hour. And this dude, he was...
2: And you can maneuver a helicopter.
1: You would think you could kind of get out of the way. Mm-hmm. But there's a guy in Minnesota with the Minnesota State Highway Patrol. They were on a trooper flight that got requested around 10:15 p.m. last Friday night. The pilots were heading back from the mission when a duck crashed through the helicopter's windshield. Mm-mm. One of the pilots suffered a head injury when the duck hit him. And then the helicopter had to fly straight to St. Paul, to the downtown airport, for an emergency landing so the pilot could be treated. He has since been treated and released. He's all good. And damages to the patrol helicopter still being assessed. But the duck... I mean, which one of them was going fast enough for the duck to penetrate the windshield? The physics aren't adding up here. I don't understand what happened. And I feel bad for the co-pilot of the helicopter, because you know he was frustrated because he's sitting there going, duck. And the guy's, you know, ducking down and no duck. I need duck. It had to just be a horrible incident.
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1: I've seen this happen a couple of times where, like, a company goes in and, like, you're like, I want to buy that house right there. I love the house, but I don't like the location. I own some land down the road here. Let's move the house to my land.
2: Yeah.
1: And then they come in. And they saw the house in half, like the magician cutting a lady, and then they haul it down the road. It's amazing to watch.
2: I know.
1: It sucks if you're behind that truck.
2: Yeah, it is.
1: But it's amazing to watch. And in Louisiana, I ran across this last Saturday night. The craziest thing happened in Louisiana. Somebody called 911 and said, there's a house in the middle of the road. And the 911 operator was like, what do you mean? And they're like, there is a house on a trailer just sitting here in the middle of the road. And there's no truck attached to it or nothing. It's just a house, and it's blocking both lanes, and nobody can move. Wow. So the cops go out, and lo and behold, there's this great big house just sitting there on a trailer. It wasn't split. They just picked the whole thing up somehow, got it on this trailer, and they're hauling it down the road. It is amazing, except that there's a reason they saw it in half like the magician, because according to the police in Louisiana, behind this thing, it was very easy to figure out where it came from, because they left a trail of broken mailboxes, knocked down road signs, trees knocked over, power lines down, power poles. It was a big old mess. So they finally figured out who owned the house, and they arrested him and an accomplice, charged him with criminal damage to property, violating a local ordinance, and obstruction of a highway. And they say that the problem was the homeowner was told he needed permits to move a house like that. Because listen, you can't just call your, this ain't like moving a sofa. You can't just call your brother-in-law up and go, come here and help me. You hold one end, I'll hold the other.
2: Right.
1: And they say you got permits to do this. And he's like, I ain't getting no permit. And government trying to extort money from me. I'll show you. I'll move it on a Saturday night when nobody's looking. And I don't know if the truck broke down, or they ran out of gas, or the brother-in-law had somewhere he had to be. I don't know what happened, but they just stopped and unhooked it from the truck and left.
2: Like,
1: just that, you know what, the heck with it. I never liked that house much anyway. So I don't know what the police did with the house. I'm assuming they had to put it in the impound yard or something, which is going to take up a lot of room. That's not fair to them.
2: Yeah, and how would you like to be his son who was living in the basement?
3: Wow, there you go. Wow, I got a sunroof now.
2: What is going on here?
3: I don't see what the big deal is. Growing up, my house always had wheels on it.
1: I know, right?
3: Right? I mean, that ain't no big deal.
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4: News, I'm Gianna Gelosi. President Trump's cabinet set to meet today at Camp David as he announces a historic agreement with Hamas to disarm and Israel to withdraw its forces from Gaza.
5: In a Truth Social post, President Trump called the work of his Board of Peace a monumental step toward a lasting peace. Provisions of the plan, he said, will result in a Palestinian government in control of Gaza with no harbor for terror groups. It would also, according to the plan, ensure security for Israel.
4: That's Fox's Grinnell Scott. Still no official reaction from Israel as for that cabinet meeting at Camp David.
6: White House Press Secretary Caroline Levitt says the site will be a lot of fun and something different for the cabinet to experience. President Trump last visited Camp David last month to celebrate Father's Day weekend with his family.
4: Fox's Jared Halpern. 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
14: Northwest Georgia weather.
15: That weather is going to be returning. I don't think Saturday is going to be a washout, but the rain chances are going to be going up. Sunshine will continue to dominate today. Low 90s tonight near 70 with a few clouds late. Scattered showers and thunderstorms, 88 on Saturday. More showers, more thunderstorms Sunday. From the Weather Channel, I'm meteorologist Ray Stager.

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1: This is the best of Broadway and Friends, or at least the best we can do. So Sweet Becca's blowing up our phones this morning with all these text messages. She's found a story from Florida about a guy that, how big was an 11-foot alligator in his
2: 11
1: pool?
2: 11 feet, 500 pounds or something.
3: Woo, that's a big one.
1: Just tore through the screen thing around the pool and went for a swim. And they
2: listen,
1: heard the noise
2: it's hot.
1: I mean, listen, the gator got to have some water. I get it.
3: Right.
2: And the pool's open. Let's go.
1: And then Becca's like, oh, this would be awful if I was just lounging around in the pool and realized there was an 11-foot alligator. And then she started talking about something about a snake and a pool noodle. And I was like, what are you talking about?
2: You read that whole article. If you read down in the article, these wild trappers that had to come out and get the alligator, they said, oh, yeah, and by the way, you should know snakes like to hide in stuff. So if you've got pool toys and like pool noodles, you might want to put them somewhere safe because snakes will go in there and hide in there.
1: And you know what? It turns out it's not just Florida. I did a little digging on this.
3: Yeah.
1: Apparently out in Texas, they're having a problem with this. Salado, Texas, the volunteer fire department just put out a statement that said, the same thing, there might be snakes in your pool noodles. Because they're hollow in the middle, right?
2: All I'm saying is if I'm like, you know, relaxing with my little umbrella drink and just kind of leaning up on my pool noodle in the water and a snake shows up.
4: I'm tired of these Monday through Friday snakes.
2: I'm going to look like Michael Phelps in the water going the other way.
5: Oh, yeah.
2: Like, no.
1: There ain't nothing worse. Nothing will ruin a nice summer afternoon like running face-to-face with a cottonmouth pool rattler. Yeah. The worst kind, man.
2: Pool rattler. No, thank you.
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1: You're listening to the best of Broadway and Friends. I think we actually may have talked about this not too long ago. There was a lady went to the El Paso Zoo down in Texas, and for some reason or another decided that it would be a good idea to feed the monkeys Flamin' Hot Cheetos.
2: I remember that lady.
1: Yeah, because she didn't just stop with, like, handing it through the fence. She actually somehow or another got inside the enclosure with the monkeys and was feeding them the Flamin' Hot Cheetos. And I got to tell you, the monkeys deserve better than that, because the monkey didn't know what he was about to eat. He thought it was Cheeto. I mean, he might have looked at it and went, that Cheeto looks redder than the last Cheeto I ate, but I'm going to eat it anyway because it's a Cheeto. And, you know, it ain't fair to feed a monkey a Flamin' Hot Cheeto without giving a little brother a warning first.
3: You give him a warning. Yeah. They are delicious. Yeah, you got to admit that.
1: Yeah, because later on, you're not going to be happy with your life choices, little monkey. I'm just saying, but you can still have it if you want it. I'm just telling you. Now, this woman is saying, I didn't do nothing wrong.
3: What?
1: And, she said, I didn't do a dang thing wrong. She says that, you know what, the monkeys enjoyed the Cheetos, they acted like they wanted the Cheetos, and so I climbed over the fence and I gave them the Cheetos. And so she says she didn't do anything wrong. The chief veterinarian of the El Paso Zoo, Dr. Victoria Milne, says you did all kind of stuff wrong.
2: Yeah, you did.
1: You can't just be feeding our monkeys Flamin' Hot Cheetos. You really shouldn't be feeding the monkeys Cheetos, period.
3: No, nothing. Yeah, right, exactly.
1: But I mean, I guess we're making progress, because I remember as a kid, I grew up in Mississippi, and we would go to the Jackson Zoo in Mississippi, and they had a monkey thing there. It had like a moat around it, and those monkeys would smoke cigarettes. I distinctly recall standing there, and people would light cigarettes and throw them off in there, and the monkeys would pick them up and smoke them. You Mississippi monkeys.
2: That is a Mississippi monkey. Yeah.
3: You got non-filtered here? These are camels.
1: I guess if you look at it like that, a Flamin' Hot Cheeto is kind of a step in the right direction. I don't know.
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4: Good morning in the News Center. I'm David Crowder. It's back to school this morning for students in the Rome City school system, and for some, it will be the first day in a brand new facility as the new Rome Middle School officially opens its doors. For the first time in Rome City School's history, students in grades 6 through 8 will learn together on a campus specifically designed for middle school learners, while also creating additional classroom capacity across the district's elementary schools to accommodate future growth. Now, for motorists, be aware that there are two access points to the new school, one off of Three Rivers Drive, the other off of Veterans Memorial Highway, so you can expect extra traffic in that area. A 42-year-old East Rome woman is accused of stealing from an 88-year-old man. According to Floyd County Jail records, Donisha Nicole Watkins Collier took $546 from the victim on July 25th. The money was meant to purchase food. Watkins is charged with theft by taking and exploitation of the elderly. More news online at WRGANews.com. In the News Center, I'm David Crowder.
5: When the clouds roll in and the rain begins to fall,
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16: Northwest Georgia.
15: Wet weather scattered around over the weekend with an approaching area of low pressure going north. I think it's indoor days, especially on Sunday, maybe even Saturday for some. Good-looking Friday, though. Wrapping up the month of sunshine, 92. Tonight, some clouds, 70. Scattered showers and thunderstorms Saturday and Sunday, upper 80s. From the Weather Channel, I'm meteorologist Ray Stigeon.

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1: I know what T-Wall's answer to this question is, but I've never asked you this, Pancake. If, let's say I invited you to come to my house for a cookout at 3 o'clock on Sunday afternoon.
2: Okay.
1: What time are you going to show up?
2: I'm not coming there at 3. I'd be there about quarter after. Quarter after.
1: Quarter after. Okay, so you like to be a little fashionably late. Which most people do, I think.
2: I just always found nothing's ever ready right when they say it's going to start.
1: Right. Now, T-Wall, on the other hand, will get to the end of your street at 2:30
3: and wait
1: until 2:59. And then, because at 3 o'clock, T-Wall's there ready to eat.
3: It said 3 o'clock. I'm the first one there, last one to leave.
1: That's the way he does.
3: Yes, right.
1: And listen, I respect that. I'm one of those people that thinks if you're 10 minutes early, you're still late. Mm-hmm. I like to get there on time, especially when there's food involved.
2: Right. Sure.
1: But yeah, I think, well, what is the appropriate time if you want, because there's no rule that says you got to be there exactly when the thing starts. What's the appropriate time to get there? Well, somebody has done some research on this and have come up with what they call the 38-minute rule.
2: All right.
1: There's a guy, his name is Sam Brody. He's a political reporter up in D.C., and he came up with this because he goes to a lot of dinner parties and things because, he's always going where the politicians are to try to get a scoop and all that stuff. And he's figured it out. 38 minutes, he says, is the sweet spot because it means you're not going to be the first one in, like T-Wall,
2: right,
1: but you're not going to come in all awkward after things are already rocking and rolling and everybody having to stop what they're doing to say hi to you.
2: Yeah.
1: And he says if you're going to a dinner party, you won't be too late to get the seat that you want if you show up 38 minutes late. And he says basically it just works. So 38 minutes is what you should shoot for.
2: Okay.
3: But a dinner party, they should tell you what time dinner is being served, and you shouldn't be late for that.
1: Well, that's my thing. If I'm having a dinner party,
3: yeah,
1: if I tell you, hey, be here at 6:30 to eat dinner,
3: yeah,
1: dinner's going to be on the table at 6:30.
3: Right.
1: At the latest, 6:35, unless something goes horribly wrong on the grill.
3: Right.
1: Because, I don't want to tell you to come eat at 6:30 and then you skip lunch because you thought I was going to cook a lot and then I don't feed you till 9:15. That's awful.
3: You're 20 minutes late. You're at the kiddie table.
2: Okay. No, I think that's acceptable.
1: That's
2: fair.
1: You're,
3: 38 that's... minutes late, you get a to-go bag.
2: Right. 38.
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1: You guys seen this footage that they're showing of this sinkhole that they found in China within the middle of the dark, deep forest somewhere? It's like a 630-foot deep sinkhole that they say happened thousands of years ago. And apparently it is so big that there is another forest growing at the bottom of it.
2: Holy cow.
1: Like, it was in the forest, and then it dropped.
3: Yeah.
1: And the trees and things continued to grow. And they say the area is made up of it. The total size of it, they say, comes to about the size of if you had 2,000 Olympic swimming pools all together. That's about how big the forest is. And they think there may be undiscovered species of animals and whatnot living down in there.
2: Holy cow.
1: Listen, I've seen this movie and it ends bad for everybody.
3: Yeah, it does.
1: Whoever's considering dropping a ladder in that hole, quit it right now.
3: Don't do it.
2: That is incredible. They're saying already that there are trees at the bottom already over 100 feet tall in this thing. It's 630 feet deep. Washington Monument could actually hide inside of it to give you an idea. And that spanning, you say about how wide it is, but 3 football fields in lengths,
1: right,
2: with those trees that high. That's incredible. Wow.
3: That's nuts, man.
1: Yeah.
2: And if you look at it, it looks like it's at the top of the mountain, like of a mountain that had just blown off.
1: It's just down in the way, and you can see, like, you look down the hole and you're looking at the tops of trees, which is why I can understand no one discovered it before, because if you flew over it, it probably just looked like, you know, the same stuff. But I'm guessing somebody was walking and either lost their dog or one of their fellow walkers or something fell down in the hole. I don't know what happened. All I know is this. Do not go in that hole. I'm telling you, there's something down in there that we don't need to know about.
3: Don't they have enough cheap toys that they make over there to fill the hole up with? You know? All this stuff that we're going to win at our carnivals for the next 5 years. We don't need any of that stuff.
1: No. Throw it in the hole, be done with it. You know what we always say, too? White people investigate a little too much.
4: Too much.
1: Why we're going to end up in trouble over this.
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6: 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I'm John Thayer. Atlanta Braves were winners yesterday as they beat the Nationals 5-4. The Braves had just 4 hits. In the win, the Braves with the victory are 64-45 on the season. The Atlanta Braves and Nationals will play again tonight at Truist Park. Bryce Elder starts for Atlanta. He's 6-6 with a 3.96 ERA. Foster Griffin will get the start for Washington. He is 12-2 with a 2.76 ERA. Christina Ulbrich, the wife of Atlanta Falcons defensive coordinator Jeff Ulbrich, died from cancer yesterday. It was announced by the team. Jeff had not been with the Falcons this week to start training camp due to a personal matter. 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
3: It's 843. Northwest
4: Georgia weather. That weather is going to be returning. I don't think Saturday is going to be a washout, but the rain chances are going to be going up. Sunshine will continue to dominate today. Low 90s tonight near 70 with a few clouds late. Scattered showers and thunderstorms, 88 on Saturday. More showers, more thunderstorms Sunday. From the Weather Channel, I'm meteorologist Ray Stager.

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4: Northwest Georgia weather.
5: Low pressure and an associated front coming in for the weekend. Wet weather is going to return. Sunshine, though, for this day. Get outside. Get the lawn cut. Still need to do that. Want to get it done before the weekend. Warm, though, 92. Tonight, 70. Some clouds. Scattered showers and thunderstorms tomorrow, 88. More scattered showers and thunder on Sunday, upper 80s. From the Weather Channel, I'm Ray Stajic.

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3: Northwest Georgia weather.
4: That weather is going to be returning. I don't think Saturday is going to be a washout, but the rain chances are going to be going up. Sunshine will continue to dominate today. Low 90s tonight near 70 with a few clouds late. Scattered showers and thunderstorms, 88 on Saturday. More showers, more thunderstorms Sunday. From the Weather Channel, I'm meteorologist Ray Stager.

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8: Northwest Georgia weather.
9: Low pressure and an associated front coming in for the weekend. Wet weather is going to return. Sunshine, though, for this day. Get outside. Get the lawn cut. Still need to do that. Want to get it done before the weekend. Warm, though, 92. Tonight, 70. Some clouds. Scattered showers and thunderstorms tomorrow, 88. More scattered showers and thunder on Sunday. Upper 80s. From the Weather Channel, I'm Ray Stajic.

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1: Just so you'll know, you don't ever name a skinny person tiny. 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
1: 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You see her right there.
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4: When the clouds roll in and the rain begins to fall,
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13: Northwest Georgia weather.
14: Low pressure and an associated front coming in for the weekend. Wet weather is going to return. Sunshine, though, for this day. Get outside. Get the lawn cut. If you still need to do that, want to get it done before the weekend. Warm, though, 92. Tonight, 70. Some clouds. Scattered showers and thunderstorms tomorrow, 88. More scattered showers and thunder on Sunday, upper 80s. From the Weather Channel, I'm Ray Stajic.

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5: Northwest Georgia weather. Low pressure and an associated front coming in for the weekend. Wet weather is going to return. Sunshine, though, for this day. Get outside. Get the lawn cut. If you still need to do that, want to get it done before the weekend. Warm, though, 92. Tonight, 70. Some clouds. Scattered showers and thunderstorms tomorrow, 88. More scattered showers and thunder on Sunday, upper 80s. From the Weather Channel, I'm Ray Stajic.

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1: Northwest Georgia weather. Low pressure and an associated front coming in for the weekend. Wet weather is going to return. Sunshine, though, for this day. Get outside. Get the lawn cut. Still need to do that. Want to get it done before the weekend. Warm, though, 92. Tonight, 70. Some clouds. Scattered showers and thunderstorms tomorrow, 88. More scattered showers and thunder on Sunday. Upper 80s. From the Weather Channel, I'm Ray Stager.

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6: Northwest Georgia weather.
7: A hint of rain coming for late night tonight, and then a decent shot at the wet stuff Saturday into Sunday. Mostly sunshine, low 90s. Tonight, stray shower, thunderstorm, very late or early Saturday morning. Partly cloudy, low 71. Showers and thunderstorms ahead for Saturday with a high of 87. More showers Sunday, maybe some rumbles of thunder. I'm Jeff Eno from the Weather Channel.

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5: Northwest Georgia weather.
6: Low pressure and an associated front coming in for the weekend. Wet weather is going to return. Sunshine, though, for this day. Get outside, get the lawn cut. Still need to do that. Want to get it done before the weekend. Warm, though, 92. Tonight, 70, some clouds. Scattered showers and thunderstorms tomorrow, 88. More scattered showers and thunder on Sunday, upper 80s. From the Weather Channel, I'm Ray Stager. Hey.

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6: Northwest Georgia weather.
7: A hint of rain coming for late night tonight, and then a decent shot at the wet stuff Saturday into Sunday. Mostly sunshine, low 90s. Tonight, stray shower, thunderstorm, very late or early Saturday morning, partly cloudy, low 71. Showers and thunderstorms ahead for Saturday with a high of 87. More showers Sunday, maybe some rumbles of thunder. I'm Jeff Eno from the Weather Channel.

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8: Northwest Georgia weather.
9: A hint of rain coming for late night tonight, and then a decent shot at the wet stuff Saturday into Sunday. Mostly sunshine, low 90s. Tonight, stray shower, thunderstorm very late or early Saturday morning. Partly cloudy, low 71. Showers and thunderstorms ahead for Saturday with a high of 87. More showers Sunday, maybe some rumbles of thunder. I'm Jeff Eno from the Weather Channel.

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4: A hint of rain coming for late night tonight, and then a decent shot at the wet stuff Saturday into Sunday. Mostly sunshine, low 90s. Tonight, stray shower, thunderstorm, very late or early Saturday morning. Partly cloudy, low 71. Showers and thunderstorms ahead for Saturday with a high of 87. More showers Sunday, maybe some rumbles of thunder. I'm Jeff Eno from the Weather Channel.

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3: When the clouds roll in and the rain begins to fall,
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2: A hint of rain coming for late night tonight, and then a decent shot at the wet stuff Saturday into Sunday. Mostly sunshine, low 90s. Tonight, stray shower, thunderstorm, very late or early Saturday morning. Partly cloudy, low 71. Showers and thunderstorms ahead for Saturday with a high of 87. More showers Sunday, maybe some rumbles of thunder. I'm Jeff Eno from the Weather Channel.

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10: Northwest Georgia weather.
11: Good weekend ahead to maybe have some backup indoor plans. The rain, the storm chances are returning. Might be some heavy rain in a few spots. Just some clouds around tonight, low 71. And then Saturday, showers and thunderstorms in the morning time before 11 a.m. Some storms are possible. And then after 11 a.m. into the afternoon, 87 the high. Some storms with locally heavy rain. Heat index levels to 97. I'm meteorologist Mark Thibodeau from the Weather Channel.

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7: Northwest Georgia weather. Rain chances make a return for the weekend. Just a few clouds around tonight. Fairly humid out there, a low of 71. Showers and thunderstorms are likely Saturday in the morning time. And then again, a second round could develop after about 3 p.m., a high of 87. Heat index levels up to 97, very humid. Showers and thunderstorms likely Saturday night in spots, low 71. I'm meteorologist Mark Thibodeau from the Weather Channel.

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7: When the clouds roll in and the rain begins to fall,
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15: Northwest Georgia weather.
16: Good weekend ahead to maybe have some backup indoor plans. The rain, the storm chances are returning. Might be some heavy rain in a few spots. Just some clouds around tonight, low 71. And then Saturday, showers and thunderstorms in the morning time before 11 a.m. Some storms are possible. And then after 11 a.m. into the afternoon, 87 the high. Some storms with locally heavy rain. Heat index levels to 97. I'm meteorologist Mark Thibodeau from the Weather Channel.

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7: Northwest Georgia weather.
8: Rain chances make a return for the weekend. Just a few clouds around tonight. Fairly humid out there, a low of

71. Showers and thunderstorms are likely Saturday in the morning time. And then again, a second round could develop after about 3 p.m., a high of 87. Heat index levels up to 97, very humid. Showers and thunderstorms likely Saturday night in spots, low 71. I'm meteorologist Mark Thibodeau from the Weather Channel.

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11: Good weekend ahead to maybe have some backup indoor plans. The rain, the storm chances are returning. Might be some heavy rain in a few spots. Just some clouds around tonight, low 71. And then Saturday, showers and thunderstorms in the morning time before 11 a.m. Some storms are possible. And then after 11 a.m. into the afternoon, 87 the high. Some storms with locally heavy rain. Heat index levels to 97. I'm meteorologist Mark Thibodeau from the Weather Channel.

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6: Rain chances make a return for the weekend. Just a few clouds around tonight. Fairly humid out there, a low of 71. Showers and thunderstorms are likely Saturday in the morning time. And then again, a second round could develop after about 3 p.m., a high of 87. Heat index levels up to 97. Very humid. Showers and thunderstorms likely Saturday night in spots, low 71. I'm meteorologist Mark Thibodeau from the Weather Channel.
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5: Northwest Georgia.
6: Rising rain chances heading into the weekend. Just a few clouds into sunrise, a low near 70. There's a good chance of showers and thunderstorms on Saturday in the afternoon and evening. There could be some locally heavy rainfall in spots. Some of the storms could have gusty winds, a high of 87. Some rain and thunder likely Saturday night, low 71. Again, some heavy rain possible. Widely scattered storms on Sunday, a high of 88. My meteorologist Mark Thibodeau from the Weather Channel.

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8: Northwest Georgia weather.
9: Rain chances on the return this weekend, especially for Saturday. A few clouds overnight, a low near 70. Showers and some thunderstorms are likely Saturday in the afternoon. One or two could have some locally heavy rain. Afternoon high 87. A couple storms could have gusty winds. Rain and thunder Saturday evening. Overnight, still a lingering storm chance, low 71, and some widely scattered storms Sunday, but less coverage, a high of 88. I'm meteorologist Mark Thibodeau.

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3: Northwest Georgia weather. Rising rain chances heading into the weekend. Just a few clouds into sunrise, a low near 70. There's a good chance of showers and thunderstorms on Saturday in the afternoon and evening. There could be some locally heavy rainfall in spots. Some of the storms could have gusty winds, a high of 87. Some rain and thunder likely Saturday night, low 71. Again, some heavy rain possible. Widely scattered storms on Sunday, a high of 88. I'm meteorologist Mark Thibodeau from the Weather Channel.

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6: Northwest Georgia weather.
7: Rain chances on the return this weekend, especially for Saturday. A few clouds overnight, a low near 70. Showers and some thunderstorms are likely Saturday in the afternoon. One or two could have some locally heavy rain. Afternoon high 87. A couple storms could have gusty winds. Rain and thunder Saturday evening. Overnight, still a lingering storm chance, low 71, and some widely scattered storms Sunday, but less coverage, a high of 88. I'm meteorologist Mark Thibodeau from the Weather Channel.